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Hometown classic hits on WCFR. They're classics, not old. Well, way down yonder in New Orleans. That's old. That's classic. Baby, baby, baby, I love you, yes I do. Old. Classic. Bells will ring, the sun will shine. Old. Classic. I dream of him and me, and how it's gonna be. Definitely old. The proof is irrefutable. Classic hits on WCFR. Don't you dare call them oldies.

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1: Say there, Jackson. Are you a hep cat? You a swinger? You love to Lindy Hop? Well, then you'll love the original swing-era classics that I play on Behavior Night. I'm Sir Jack Scratchy, and my joint is jumping every Sunday night at 11. 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

Hometown classic hits on WCFR. They're classics, not old. Well, way down yonder in New Orleans. That's old. That's classic. Baby, baby, baby, I love you, yes I do. Old. Classic. Bells will ring, the sun will shine. Old. Classic. Definitely old. The proof is irrefutable. Classic hits on WCFR. Don't you dare call them oldies.

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1: If you long for the Gatsby years, those halcyon days of the jazz age, with the speakeasies, bathtub gin, and all-night drives in the flivver, then you will love the original music from the 1920s as I play it on Behavior Night. 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
1: We'll see some fog and clouds roll in tonight. Tonight's low will be 53. Partly sunny on Tuesday with a high near 75. Increasing clouds Tuesday night with a low near 51. Chance of showers on Wednesday, cloudy with a high near 76. Showers continue Wednesday night with a low near 63. And a little bit of shower activity on Thursday with a high near 78. Mostly cloudy Thursday night with a low near 51. Friday is sunny with a high near 69 and cloudy Friday night with a low near 47.

Hometown classic hits on WCFR. They're classics, not old. Well, way down yonder in New Orleans. That's old. That's classic. Baby, baby, baby, I love you, yes I do. Old. Classic. Bells will ring, the sun will shine. Old. Classic. Definitely old. The proof is irrefutable. Classic hits on WCFR. Don't you dare call them oldies.

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1: We'll see some fog and clouds roll in tonight. Tonight's low will be 53. Partly sunny on Tuesday with a high near 75. Increasing clouds Tuesday night with a low near 51. Chance of showers on Wednesday, cloudy with a high near 76. Showers continue Wednesday night with a low near 63. And a little bit of shower activity on Thursday with a high near 78. Mostly cloudy Thursday night with a low near 51. Friday is sunny with a high near 69 and cloudy Friday night with a low near 47.
2: The Asian long-horned beetle is an invasive insect, a black and white tree-eating menace. 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

Hometown classic hits on WCFR. They're classics, not old. Well, way down yonder in New Orleans. That's old. That's classic. Baby, baby, baby, I love you, yes I do. Old. Classic. Bells will ring, the sun will shine. Old. Classic. I dream of him and me, and how it's gonna be. Definitely old. The proof is irrefutable. 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

If you long for the Gatsby years, those halcyon days of the jazz age, with the speakeasies, bathtub gin, and all-night drives in the flivver, then you will love the original music from the 1920s as I play it on Behavior Night. I'm Sir Jack Scratchy, and every Sunday night at 11, the speed goes up to 80 RPM with the original records. Kick off your shoes and shimmy. One step, Charleston, and jazz it up till midnight. 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

0: The Asian long-horned beetle is an invasive insect, a black and white tree-eating menace. 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
2: USA Radio News, I'm John Summers. Transportation officials provided an update on their investigation into the deadly plane crash at Miami International Airport. NTSB Chairwoman Jennifer Homedy said Tuesday authorities will soon interview the pilots of the Amazon cargo plane.
3: Why that's so significant is because the rest of the elements of the airplane, like the brakes, the ground spoilers, they cannot activate and deploy unless you have both mains on the ground.
2: Five people were killed, five hurt Sunday, when the aircraft went off the runway and struck some vehicles. An unprecedented RNC midterm convention starting today at the American Airlines Center in Dallas.
4: The midterm convention will be Wednesday and Thursday, with President Trump giving the keynote address Wednesday and then Thursday's closing remarks. Other key speakers will be Dr. Oz, Robert F. Kennedy Jr., and a former White House Press Secretary Caroline Leavitt. Unlike other party conventions, there is no official business to conduct. I'm Scott Kimbler.
2: The votes are counted after another primary election day in America, this time in New Hampshire, where John Sununu won the Republican Senate primary. He defeated former Massachusetts Senator Scott Brown Tuesday. Congressman Chris Pappas is the winner of the Democratic Senate primary after beating progressive Karishma Mansoor and faces Sununu in the midterms. Incumbent Kelly Ayotte picked up the win in the Republican primary for New Hampshire governor. She's seeking a second two-year term and faces former state executive council member Cindy Warmington, who ran unopposed on the Democratic side. The results of a test at a massive Meta data center under construction in Wyoming spurred backlash against the project. The routine testing found a rare bacterium in more than 800,000 gallons of wastewater discharged from the data center. From America's News Network, USA Radio News.
5: This is the Money Minute. I'm Alan Johnson. 1 minute, your money, and here's what mattered this week. The national debt is now above $40 trillion, and Washington tried to push long-term interest rates down by increasing Treasury bond buybacks. And you know what? It worked for about a day. Then rates moved right back up at the Federal Reserve. There's another number worth watching. The money supply, M2, is growing at about 5.4% from a year ago, and that's the fastest pace in roughly 4 years. And the metals, noticed. And gold has been trading above $4,600 an ounce, while silver's been pushing nearly 70. Now, none of that tells us what's happening next week. But put it together. $40 trillion in debt, high borrowing cost, a growing money supply, and precious metals moving higher. Those are the numbers I'll be watching. I'm Alan Johnson, and that's the Money Minute, presented by Heritage Gold Partners at 833-577-4653.
6: Segments of this program are pre-recorded.
7: Vermont Air National Guard members returned home Sunday after a roughly 8-month deployment. Guard members from Vermont's 158th Fighter Wing were deployed last winter on back-to-back missions to the Caribbean and the Middle East, though details of their exact role in those missions have been scarce. Top military officials announced in early March that Vermont Guard members would assist U.S. forces in the war in Iran. Members of Vermont's congressional delegation have previously condemned the Guard's deployment to both the Caribbean and the Middle East. After more than a year of interim leadership, Vermont Law and Graduate School has hired a new president. Melissa Hoffer, who currently serves as Massachusetts Climate Chief, will begin her tenure December 1st, according to a news release from the South Royalton-based school, which is also known as VLGS. She succeeds Rodney Smola, who served as president from 2022 to 2025. Smola, who specializes in constitutional and civil liberties law, as well as defamation and libel law, returned to teaching at the school after stepping down as president. The Select Board in Royalton has approved putting cannabis retail on the November ballot, but some community members aren't thrilled about the idea. The town's Public Safety Committee held a meeting last week to discuss the upcoming decision on whether to allow cannabis sales in Royalton. Back in 2020, Vermont passed an act allowing towns to opt into cannabis retail. With it, dispensaries may open if a majority of residents vote in favor. In the Upper Valley, Hartford, Bethel, Bradford, Fairleigh, Randolph, Stratford, Windsor, and Woodstock have opted in, but Royalton has not. Regulators will allow Green Mountain Power to raise electricity rates by 5.5% for its more than 275,000 Vermont customers. The billing change, ordered late last month by Vermont's Public Utility Commission, will take effect October 1st. The three-member commission said the majority of the rate increase request was largely outside GMP's control and noted that nearly all electric companies in the state had requested relatively large hikes over the past several years.
8: Good morning. The light, happy music heralds the opening of a yet another edition of the WCFR Wake Up Show, the best way to wake up ever. But of course, you already know that because you're listening. You're listening to bright-eyed, bushy-tailed, youthful and handsome star John Landry here at the controls, making sure that your morning goes smoothly, because the rest of the day will do that as well. And it's my hope we got a whole bunch of really useful information in this program, the first segment of which is our sports update from the Dean of New England Sportscasters, Tom Gutty. But the main reason people listen by the droves and hundreds, well, substantial numbers anyway, is because we play more music in the morning. No yakking, no. When the others are yakking, well, we're playing music. And we're playing the hometown classic hits that you've come used to. We're going to hear from Cliff Richard, Prince, Ace. But first, well, it's Jake and Elwood, and they're going to be having a good time on WCFR.

0: here's a look at your hometown weather forecast on WCFR.
1: It'll be cloudy today with a chance of a shower and a high near 76. Showers are likely tonight with a low near 63. A chance of showers early on Thursday, otherwise it's going to clear up and be sunny with a high near 78. Mostly clear Thursday night with a low near 51. On Friday, sunny with a high near 69. Mostly clear Friday night with a low near 47. On Saturday, sunny with a high near 76. Partly cloudy Saturday night with a low near 52. And Sunday, mostly sunny with a high near 77. Partly cloudy Sunday night with a low near 54.

6:34 on The Wake Up. Well, did you watch the Emmys the other day? Widow's Bay guest star Betty Gilpin accepted her Emmy win for Outstanding Guest Actress in a Comedy by reading a poem that she had written, largely in jest, very much in the unique style of the show. But it was one line that especially got the TV Academy audience at the Peacock Theater to cheer. Let's all lean towards Sam Shepard and less towards Sam Altman. Gilpin won for playing Sarah Westcott Warren, the long-suffering wife of town founder Richard Warren, in the Widow's Bay flashback episode of Our History. We got our music, Jay Giles, Stevie Wonder, and a flash of sorts on WCFR.

0: Here's a look at your hometown weather forecast on WCFR.
1: It'll be cloudy today with a chance of a shower and a high near 76. Showers are likely tonight with a low near 63. A chance of showers early on Thursday, otherwise it's going to clear up and be sunny with a high near 78. Mostly clear Thursday night with a low near 51. On Friday, sunny with a high near 69. Mostly clear Friday night with a low near 47. On Saturday, sunny with a high near 76. Partly cloudy Saturday night with a low near 52. And Sunday, mostly sunny with a high near 77. Partly cloudy Sunday night with a low near 54.

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1: USA Radio News, I'm John Summers. Iran says it captured a U.S. uncrewed submarine drone in the Strait of Hormuz.
2: The vessel was ID'd as a Dive LD, a 19-foot submersible that can counteract mines and gather intelligence, among other missions. The Pentagon says the drone was surveying regional waters and had malfunctioned, adding that it was not carrying any sensitive data or classified equipment. The subs cost about $2.5 million each. I'm Tammy Trujillo.
1: The flight data recorder for Sunday's deadly crash in Florida will shed light on 14 data points. They include flap position and airspeed to determine if a mechanical malfunction is to blame or human error. Retired airline captain Renee O'Shaughnessy says it looks like the plane was coming in way too fast and may not have settled into the landing phase.
3: What I see is an airplane that came in hot. They came in fast over the threshold. A matter of fact, it was about 179 knots. VREF usually is around 140.
1: She says this explains why the plane appeared so wobbly. New York Governor Kathy Hochul says it would be wrong for Mayor Mamdani to stay away from the annual September 11th ceremony.
4: The mayor's attendance has become a contentious issue as an online petition with more than 100,000 signatures calls for him to skip out on the ceremony. However, Governor Hochul says his attendance is a must, recounting the nation's unity on September 12, 2001.
5: We were united as Americans and New Yorkers. I want to rekindle that, and the 25th opportunity is a perfect opportunity to do that. The mayor should be there.
4: In New York, I'm Natalie Migliori.
1: Smithsonian Secretary Lonnie Bunch III announced he's planning to retire by the end of the year. His departure comes as the institution faces criticism from the Trump administration, who says the facility promotes woke policies. From America's News Network, USA Radio News.
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8: Vermont Air National Guard members returned home Sunday after a roughly 8-month deployment. Guard members from Vermont's 158th Fighter Wing were deployed last winter on back-to-back missions to the Caribbean and the Middle East, though details of their exact role in those missions have been scarce. Top military officials announced in early March that Vermont Guard members would assist U.S. forces in the war in Iran. Members of Vermont's congressional delegation have previously condemned the Guard's deployment to both the Caribbean and the Middle East. After more than a year of interim leadership, Vermont Law and Graduate School has hired a new president. Melissa Hoffer, who currently serves as Massachusetts Climate Chief, will begin her tenure December 1st, according to a news release from the South Royalton-based school, which is also known as VLGS. She succeeds Rodney Smola, who served as president from 2022 to 2025. Smola, who specializes in constitutional and civil liberties law, as well as defamation and libel law, returned to teaching at the school after stepping down as president. The Select Board in Royalton has approved putting cannabis retail on the November ballot, but some community members aren't thrilled about the idea. The town's Public Safety Committee held a meeting last week to discuss the upcoming decision on whether to allow cannabis sales in Royalton. Back in 2020, Vermont passed an act allowing towns to opt into cannabis retail. With it, dispensaries may open if a majority of residents vote in favor. In the Upper Valley, Hartford, Bethel, Bradford, Fairleigh, Randolph, Stratford, Windsor, and Woodstock have opted in, but Royalton has not. Regulators will allow Green Mountain Power to raise electricity rates by 5.5% for its more than 275,000 Vermont customers. The billing change, ordered late last month by Vermont's Public Utility Commission, will take effect October 1st. The three-member commission said the majority of the rate increase request was largely outside GMP's control and noted that nearly all electric companies in the state had requested relatively large hikes over the past several years.
9: 7 o'clock and all is well. We got all kinds of great stuff going on and planned for this show, so it really will be all's well. And of course, we can't hold back on all the good stuff. And we've got another sports update from the Dean of New England Sportscasters, Tom Cuddy. Gotta cheer for that. But more importantly, it's the hometown classic hits and more music that does it for everybody. Men at Work, Loverboy. But first, oh, no. I put in my earplugs so it doesn't bother me, babe, on WCFR.

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1: After winning five games in a row, the Red Sox scored only one run. Angels 6, Red Sox 1. Sox struck out 12 times. Sox had only four base hits. Good pitching from the other team, apparently. Chad Tracy.
2: You know, so certainly you're going to run into some guys, high-end starters, at times that are going to be really good against you, but we faced a number of high-end starters this year and been able to grind them out, even if it's complete faith in that. Just sometimes you run into one, it just looks like it's going to be a challenge, and your best opportunity is probably to keep dragging them out and see if you can get them out of the game.
1: Sox manager Chad Tracy. Sox did nothing offensively. Post-game, Trevor Story stood in front of the TV cameras.
3: Yeah, it's baseball, you know. You have good nights and bad nights. You know, we feel like we've done a better job of limiting, you know, these kind of nights tonight. A few too many empty at-bats, I would say. It's baseball, though.
1: Trevor Story. Tonight, young star pitcher Jake Bennett is on the mound. Angels 6, Red Sox 1. Follow me, Tom Cuddy Sports.

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1: Here's a look at your hometown weather forecast on WCFR.
0: It'll be cloudy today with a chance of a shower and a high near 76. Showers are likely tonight with a low near 63. A chance of showers early on Thursday, otherwise it's going to clear up and be sunny with a high near 78. Mostly clear Thursday night with a low near 51. On Friday, sunny with a high near 69. Mostly clear Friday night with a low near 47. On Saturday, sunny with a high near 76. Partly cloudy Saturday night with a low near 52. And Sunday, mostly sunny with a high near 77. Partly cloudy Sunday night with a low near 54.

waking you up like there's no tomorrow. Well, today is tomorrow from yesterday, if you think about it. WCFR's Wake Up Show. Martin Short is having quite a unique Emmy season, and he knows it. His name is all over this year's nominations via three very distinct projects. As an actor, he's nominated for Outstanding Comedy Lead in Only Murders in the Building. As a game show host, he landed a nod for ABC's Match Game, and he's the subject of director Lawrence Kasdan's Netflix documentary, Marty, Life is Short, which scored three noms this year. Way to go, Marty. We've got Glenn Frey, Talking Heads, and some sweet love on WCFR.

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2: It'll be cloudy today with a chance of a shower and a high near 76. Showers are likely tonight with a low near 63. A chance of showers early on Thursday, otherwise it's going to clear up and be sunny with a high near 78. Mostly clear Thursday night with a low near 51. On Friday, sunny with a high near 69. Mostly clear Friday night with a low near 47. On Saturday, sunny with a high near 76. Partly cloudy Saturday night with a low near 52. And Sunday, mostly sunny with a high near 77. Partly cloudy Sunday night with a low near 54.

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1: USA Radio News, I'm John Summers. The names are released of those killed by a cargo plane which smashed into their vehicle in Florida. Miami-Dade Sheriff Rosie Cordero Stutz says five other people were injured in the crash just west of Miami International Airport, including the pilots who survived.
2: This is certainly very tragic. You would not think riding in a van to clean an airplane that this would happen.
1: Wreckage from Sunday's plane crash continues to shut down roads near where the plane struck a van carrying seven workers from a cleaning company which operates on planes at Miami International. The U.S. confirms it struck multiple Iranian tankers Tuesday.
3: In a post, U.S. Central Command said forces destroyed five Iranian crude oil carriers after the Islamic Revolutionary Guard Corps targeted a U.S. Navy warship with ballistic missiles twice over the past 2 days. The statement went on to say the U.S. warship successfully evaded the attempted Iranian attacks and continued to patrol regional waters. On Saturday, the U.S. targeted three Iranian vessels. I'm Mark Mayfield.
1: There's a new memorial for the New York City Port Authority employees who lost their lives in the 1993 World Trade Center bombing and the 9/11 terror attacks.
4: The memorial consists of an 8-foot-tall stainless steel depiction of the Twin Towers with a steel American flag across it, names of four Port Authority employees killed in the 1993 World Trade Center bombing, and 84 employees killed on 9/11 are inscribed. In New York, I'm Scott Pringle.
1: John Sununu won the Republican Senate primary in New Hampshire, defeating former Massachusetts Senator Scott Brown. Congressman Chris Pappas is the winner of the Democratic Senate primary. He defeated progressive Karishma Mansoor. Sununu and Pappas face off in the midterms. From America's News Network, USA Radio News.
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6: Vermont Air National Guard members returned home Sunday after a roughly 8-month deployment. Guard members from Vermont's 158th Fighter Wing were deployed last winter on back-to-back missions to the Caribbean and the Middle East, though details of their exact role in those missions have been scarce. Top military officials announced in early March that Vermont Guard members would assist U.S. forces in the war in Iran. Members of Vermont's congressional delegation have previously condemned the Guard's deployment to both the Caribbean and the Middle East. After more than a year of interim leadership, Vermont Law and Graduate School has hired a new president. Melissa Hoffer, who currently serves as Massachusetts Climate Chief, will begin her tenure December 1st, according to a news release from the South Royalton-based school, which is also known as VLGS. She succeeds Rodney Smola, who served as president from 2022 to 2025. Smola, who specializes in constitutional and civil liberties law, as well as defamation and libel law, returned to teaching at the school after stepping down as president. The Select Board in Royalton has approved putting cannabis retail on the November ballot, but some community members aren't thrilled about the idea. The town's Public Safety Committee held a meeting last week to discuss the upcoming decision on whether to allow cannabis sales in Royalton. Back in 2020, Vermont passed an act allowing towns to opt into cannabis retail. With it, dispensaries may open if a majority of residents vote in favor. In the Upper Valley, Hartford, Bethel, Bradford, Fairleigh, Randolph, Stratford, Windsor, and Woodstock have opted in, but Royalton has not. Regulators will allow Green Mountain Power to raise electricity rates by 5.5% for its more than 275,000 Vermont customers. The billing change, ordered late last month by Vermont's Public Utility Commission, will take effect October 1st. The three-member commission said the majority of the rate increase request was largely outside GMP's control and noted that nearly all electric companies in the state had requested relatively large hikes over the past several years.
7: This Saturday, starting at 8, going to noon, we'll be broadcasting live right here on this very radio station, but we'll be doing it from the parking lot of the Riverside Middle School, because it is River Sweep, sponsored by the Black River Action Team, your chance to come out and volunteer and make the environment better, because, well, all summer long, stuff's been falling into the river, and it's our chance to get it out before it does any real environmental damage. Of course, you get a t-shirt for your efforts. Not only that, but you also will get fed. So why not bother coming down and have some fun with us? I'll be broadcasting live. We'll see if we have a few things to give away, maybe. And of course, we'll be doing it from 8 a.m. until 12 noon. So come on by. It's the River Sweep, sponsored by the Black River Action Team. We've got another sports update from Tom Cuddy, the Dean of New England Sportscasters, and, of course, more great hometown classic hits by Marvin Gaye, Jake Isles Band. But first, I wasn't told, I only heard on WCFR.
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1: Here we go. Patriots and Seattle Seahawks opening the NFL season in Seattle tonight. Patriots not expected to win.
2: You know, you'd like to think you are, but it's really when you're out there and you got to, react. You have some urgency, and we got to get ready to play at their place. You know, it's going to be a tough environment. They're well coached. They got great players, and we got a good team. So I'm looking forward to see what we got. We've been practicing for everybody in the league has, and I feel like they want to play a game. So this is when it matters, and we're looking forward to getting out there and, a tough challenge. I'm excited to see us, go out there and play, and we got to, play good to win.
1: Patriots quarterback Drake May, offensive lineman. He's a big boy, Morgan Moses, a team captain. He's motivating his teammates.
3: We're in great spirits, man. Everything that we set out to do this offseason, the goals are all intact. And we're ready to go, man. Ready to go for a big game this week. It's a good feeling, man, number one. But obviously, being a veteran guy that's played a lot of football, number one, we worked hard as hell to get here. And now we got to cherish these moments.
1: Patriots offensive lineman Morgan Moses. Follow me, Tom Cuddy Sports.

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2: Hey everybody, Bubette here from Bubba's Bar & Grill at Newberry Harbor, right across from the town docks. Unfortunately, summer is coming to an end, and the lake is quieting down as school starts up. Speaking of back to school, it also means shorter time at home getting things done with all the sports events going on and shuttling kids around. Who has time to cook dinner when a soccer or football game is more important? Bubba's menu is fully available for takeout, and these cool fall nights really shout pastas, pizzas, and our new fall specials. Backed by popular demand is Jim's favorite meatloaf. We also have some fun fall pasta dishes to make any fall day feel warm. Don't forget, the bar and the wonderful cocktails they dream up, the apple cider margarita and the fall sangria, are at the top of my list. With all these wonderful fall options, Bubba's is the place to go. Come in and see us here at Bubba's, right on the southern tip of Big Lake Sunapee. And remember what we always say at Bubba's. We're having a lot of fun.
3: I can't win. I have to pick up three kids from three different games. I need a few orders of Bubba's awesome ribs and some pasta to carb load these kids for the next game.
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5: It'll be cloudy today with a chance of a shower and a high near 76. Showers are likely tonight with a low near 63. A chance of showers early on Thursday, otherwise it's going to clear up and be sunny with a high near 78. Mostly clear Thursday night with a low near 51. On Friday, sunny with a high near 69. Mostly clear Friday night with a low near 47. On Saturday, sunny with a high near 76. Partly cloudy Saturday night with a low near 52. And Sunday, mostly sunny with a high near 77. Partly cloudy Sunday night with a low near 54.

It's Young America's favorite, the WCFR wake-up show. You wouldn't dare wake up with anything else. The first teaser trailer for Alex Gibney's highly anticipated Elon Musk documentary, Musk, has been released. The film will premiere out of competition at the 83rd Venice International Film Festival before continuing on to the Toronto International Film Festival. In the 48-second teaser, montages of spacecraft, astronomical devices fill the screen, while voices giving varied commentary on Musk play in the background. The snippet does not give away much about the plot, but illustrates Musk's polarizing character. We got some music that's not polarizing. Duran Duran, Earth, Wind, and Fire, and all, I mean all, that she wants on WCFR.

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1: It'll be cloudy today with a chance of a shower and a high near 76. Showers are likely tonight with a low near 63. A chance of showers early on Thursday, otherwise it's going to clear up and be sunny with a high near 78. Mostly clear Thursday night with a low near 51. On Friday, sunny with a high near 69. Mostly clear Friday night with a low near 47. On Saturday, sunny with a high near 76. Partly cloudy Saturday night with a low near 52. And Sunday, mostly sunny with a high near 77. Partly cloudy Sunday night with a low near 54.

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1: USA Radio News. I'm John Summers. An unprecedented RNC midterm convention starting today at the American Airlines Center in Dallas.
2: The midterm convention will be Wednesday and Thursday, with President Trump giving the keynote address Wednesday and then Thursday's closing remarks. Other key speakers will be Dr. Oz, Robert F. Kennedy Jr., and former White House Press Secretary Caroline Leavitt. Unlike other party conventions, there is no official business to conduct. I'm Scott Kimbler.
1: The votes are counted after another primary election day in America, this time in New Hampshire, where John Sununu won the Republican Senate primary. He defeated former Massachusetts Senator Scott Brown Tuesday. Congressman Chris Pappas is the winner of the Democratic Senate primary after beating progressive Karishma Mansoor and faces Sununu in the midterms. Incumbent Kelly Ayotte picked up the win in the Republican primary for New Hampshire governor. She's seeking a second two-year term and faces former state executive council member Cindy Warmington, who ran unopposed on the Democratic side. Transportation officials provided an update on their investigation into the deadly plane crash at Miami International Airport. NTSB Chairwoman Jennifer Homedy said Tuesday authorities will soon interview the pilots of the Amazon cargo plane.
3: Why that's so significant is because the rest of the elements of the airplane, like the brakes, the ground spoilers, they cannot activate and deploy unless you have both mains on the ground.
1: Five people were killed, five hurt Sunday, when the aircraft went off the runway and struck some vehicles. The results of a test at a massive Meta data center under construction in Wyoming spurred backlash against the project. The routine testing found a rare bacterium in more than 800,000 gallons of wastewater discharged from the data center. From America's News Network, USA Radio News.
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6: Vermont Air National Guard members returned home Sunday after a roughly 8-month deployment. Guard members from Vermont's 158th Fighter Wing were deployed last winter on back-to-back missions to the Caribbean and the Middle East, though details of their exact role in those missions have been scarce. Top military officials announced in early March that Vermont Guard members would assist U.S. forces in the war in Iran. Members of Vermont's congressional delegation have previously condemned the Guard's deployment to both the Caribbean and the Middle East. After more than a year of interim leadership, Vermont Law and Graduate School has hired a new president. Melissa Hoffer, who currently serves as Massachusetts Climate Chief, will begin her tenure December 1st, according to a news release from the South Royalton-based school, which is also known as VLGS. She succeeds Rodney Smola, who served as president from 2022 to 2025. Smola, who specializes in constitutional and civil liberties law, as well as defamation and libel law, returned to teaching at the school after stepping down as president. The select board in Royalton has approved putting cannabis retail on the November ballot, but some community members aren't thrilled about the idea. The town's public safety committee held a meeting last week to discuss the upcoming decision on whether to allow cannabis sales in Royalton. Back in 2020, Vermont passed an act allowing towns to opt into cannabis retail. With it, dispensaries may open if a majority of residents vote in favor. In the Upper Valley, Hartford, Bethel, Bradford, Fairley, Randolph, Stratford, Windsor, and Woodstock have opted in, but Royalton has not. Regulators will allow Green Mountain Power to raise electricity rates by 5.5% for its more than 275,000 Vermont customers. The billing change, ordered late last month by Vermont's Public Utility Commission, will take effect October 1st. The three-member commission said the majority of the rate increase request was largely outside GMP's control and noted that nearly all electric companies in the state had requested relatively large hikes over the past several years.
7: Zip Zap Zombies! Are you ready for it? It's going to be playing at the Springfield Community Players in the next couple weeks. And here's not only author, but director of the play, Josie Munro, to talk about it. We're speaking with Josie, and Josie's from the Springfield Community Players. How are you?
8: I'm doing great. Thanks so much. How are you?
7: Just great. So Springfield Community Players, the latest presentation is taking place in short order. It's basically on September 19th, 20th. And 26th and 27th, and it's called Zip Zap Zombies, and a short subtitle, Actors and the Apocalypse. So, Josie, tell us about it.
8: Yeah, so this is a play that I wrote, and this is the final production in our local summer spotlight, which means we've had three local writers now produce and show their work. So this play is about a group of adult actors who are barricaded inside of the community theater while the zombie apocalypse is unfolding outside.
7: And so, as a result, they're stuck.
8: They are stuck, yeah. So we take the crisis from the outside, and we get to see what happens when these actors, these people who are trained to perform, have to go off script.
7: Well, that's a daunting task for anyone that's ever tried to act. It's an interesting premise. How did you come up with it?
8: So I was actually in a acting class last summer, a local class here, and we had this moment where we were in the old Park Street School where Brick is now, and there was a moment where we thought maybe something paranormal had happened. And when you're in a group of people and one person gets scared, you might have this sense of collective fear, where the fear in each person feeds off of everybody's fear, and then it just grows. And then after that evening, I just had the idea, you know, it'd be really fun to write a play about actors where something really absurd happens. And then zombies came to mind. And actually, there is a theater improv game called Zip Zap Zop.
7: So you borrowed the title.
8: I did, yeah. So Zip Zap Zop became Zip Zap Zombies. And then it was just born. It kind of flowed out of me. I had never written a play before, and it all happened last summer.
7: So altogether, how many people are on the stage or in the play?
8: There are seven cast members, ranging from a couple new faces to some people that you would recognize at SCP who have been in several shows. But we've got one acting teacher and six acting students.
7: Oh, that's pretty good. That's pretty good. And so tell us a little bit about what these people resort themselves to without spilling too much of the plot.
8: Yeah, so my day job is actually a psychotherapist, so I wanted to really explore what happens when you get a bunch of people together who have their performative selves, their performative identities, and see their more authentic selves that they try to hide or keep backstage, so to speak, start to come out in the event of a crisis. So this was a really fun thing to explore, some denial and how that intersects with reality. Zombies, of course, often being a metaphor for social groupthink or social contagion. So that was really fun. And then looking at theater itself and acting as a survival skill, going from improv and adapting and staying present in the body instead of spiraling in the mind. So there was a lot of really interesting stuff that I got to explore through my psychology background as well.
7: I was gonna ask, the psychology background must have helped a lot.
8: It did, yeah. And honestly, when I was writing this, I didn't know where it was gonna go. I had no ending in mind until it was there on the page, and then reading it back, I was like, oh, okay, wow, there's a lot of my work in here. A lot of this sort of deeper understanding of humans that went into something that ended up being a really dark comedy, with bite, as I say. Wink, wink. Hmm. Yeah, but it was great. It was so much fun to write. I had no idea how fun it was going to be.
7: Well, that's great. And it you borrowed some of your own personal expertise to throw into it. And I imagine, having at least been in the Community Players for a while now, you sort of had a little bit of actor's anxiety to rely on as well.
8: Yes. I was an actor first and foremost in my life. Started at a young age in middle and high school. I went to an art school, and then I had a bachelor's in drama. And then I kind of left the theater for almost 20 years. And then I moved here to Vermont. I am 5 minutes away, less, to SCP. And that was a great place to really come back to the stage and to now try my hand at directing for the first time. Mm-hmm. So first-time writer and director here.
7: Oh, that's interesting. Do you see somewhat of a parallel between the mind of an actor and the mind of a psychologist?
8: I do. I've actually met a ton of therapists who have an acting background. There's something really similar there. As I was saying earlier, the authentic self versus the performative self. Mm-hmm. But yeah, there's a lot of actors turned therapists in the world.
7: You have an idea as to why, or is it just a random thing?
8: I think we have an interest in really understanding the human nature. Mm-hmm. And people that, you know, maybe don't study acting might not be aware of how much goes into acting. It's not just pretending, but you have to have a level of self-awareness that, you know, maybe people don't really know about. They don't know the depth of that.
7: Well, my own observation is that sometimes performing as somebody else or acting as somebody else requires that you sort of suppress yourself, and there's an alternate self that sort of arises.
8: Yeah, you want to really find yourself in the characters, right? Mm-hmm. And when I was writing this play, I didn't realize until I was done that each of these characters is a small part of myself that I then trapped in a theater and surrounded by zombies.
7: Well, I suppose the zombies are really, they're just the bear, so to speak. They're just there to be an obstacle.
8: Yes, this show is a lot more about the actors, their relationships with each other. There's shockingly few zombies, actually, in a show that has zombies in the title.
7: Do we actually get to see at least one?
8: You might.
7: Okay, so it's not for naught.
8: I will tell you that we are practicing with some stage blood, so that's enough for now.
7: Well, okay, that's very, very interesting. And so play takes place on Saturday, September 19th, Sunday the 20th, Saturday the 26th, and Sunday the 27th. And the Saturday performances are all in the evening at 7 p.m. Sundays are matinees at 2 p.m. And tickets are available. In fact, there's a new website, so you told me, which is a little bit simpler to remember. It's springfieldplayers.org/tickets. And very trouble-free. Go there and someone can get their tickets and be ready for it. I'm sure you're looking forward to opening night.
8: Yes, I am. And I wanted to say that we have a discounted 4-pack of tickets. We're calling it a horde special, like a horde of zombies. So that's just a little discounted 4-person ticket package. And we also have a limited number of survival snack packs, which are intermission specials. You get some show-themed goodies, including a blood bag mocktail that comes in an IV bag. So look out for that. That's exciting. But yeah, we're looking forward to it.
7: Well, value-added things at the Springfield Community Playhouse. It sounds like an interesting play, and I look forward to seeing it, and hopefully those of us listening on the radio will be over there too. Thank you so much, Josie.
8: Yes, thank you.
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10: 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Patriots underdogs. Mike Vrabel.
11: Get the situation resolved. That's really what I try to do throughout my job, my day here, is what the issues are. in front of us and what we have to do to, you know, to help the team. And it's a delicate balance that we have to wage. And, you know, I want to be able to just continue to prepare for Seattle and focus on, you know, all the things that we're going to have to do to beat an excellent football team with, you know, how we get off to a really good start here.
10: Patriot players insist they have prepared enough to win this game. 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
11: Very talented, sound, play with great fundamentals. 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They do a fantastic job of applying pressure.
10: Mike Vrabel, Patriots and Seahawks, the rematch tonight. 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

0: Today is September 9th. On this day in the year 9, an alliance of six Germanic tribes ambushed and annihilated three Roman legions at the Battle of the Teutoburg Forest. In 1776, the Continental Congress officially named its Union of States the United States. In 1947, the very first computer bug was found in the form of a moth lodged in a relay in a computer at Harvard. And in 1956, Elvis Presley appeared on the Ed Sullivan Show for the first time. Born on this date in 1585, French statesman Cardinal Richelieu. In 1754, English Admiral William Bligh, the former captain of HMS Bounty. And in 1890, Colonel Harlan Sanders, the American businessman who founded KFC. Dying on this day in 1087, English King William the Conqueror. In 1976, Mao Zedong, the first chairman of the Communist Party of China. And in 1997, American actor, director, and producer Burgess Meredith.
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4: Hey everybody, Bubette here from Bubba's Bar and Grill at Newberry Harbor, right across from the town docks. Unfortunately, summer is coming to an end, and the lake is quieting down as school starts up. 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Who has time to cook dinner when a soccer or football game is more important? Bubba's menu is fully available for takeout, and these cool fall nights really shout pastas, pizzas, and our new fall specials. Backed by popular demand is Jim's favorite meatloaf. We also have some fun fall pasta dishes to make any fall day feel warm. Don't forget, the bar and the wonderful cocktails they dream up, the apple cider margarita and the fall sangria, are at the top of my list. With all these wonderful fall options, Bubba's is the place to go. Come in and see us here at Bubba's, right on the southern tip of Big Lake Sunapee. And remember what we always say at Bubba's: we're having a lot of fun.
5: I can't win. I have to pick up three kids from three different games. I need a few orders of Bubba's awesome ribs and some pasta to carb load these kids for the next game.
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1: It'll be cloudy today with a chance of a shower and a high near 76. Showers are likely tonight with a low near 63. A chance of showers early on Thursday, otherwise it's going to clear up and be sunny with a high near 78. Mostly clear Thursday night with a low near 51. On Friday, sunny with a high near 69. Mostly clear Friday night with a low near 47. On Saturday, sunny with a high near 76, partly cloudy Saturday night with a low near 52, and Sunday, mostly sunny with a high near 77, partly cloudy Sunday night with a low near 54.

0: It's time for the mid-morning coffee break. Yep, let's face it, if you've been working since 6 this morning, or even earlier, now is the middle of your work day and you deserve a coffee break. And we are going to join you, even if we haven't even started working yet, because studies show coffee breaks make things better. Take a coffee break and all of a sudden everything is better. Well, why not make things better at the beginning of the day by taking a coffee break? And that's what we're going to do. All you need to do to participate is have some coffee. Hold it up high, hold it up with pride, and Sixie the Pixie will do a little radio magic. And it goes like this.
1: Hi, folks. It's time for coffee.
0: Thank you, Sixie. French President Emmanuel Macron called for global initiatives to protect the future of cinema, and he sounded the alarm about the threats to artistic expression posed by the endless scroll of social media platforms during his opening speech at the Lumière Summit on Monday. The French president delivered heartfelt remarks that stressed the urgency of the need for action by a coalition of nations to ensure the viability of film. We got George Benson, Tommy Two-Tone, but first, you never know what's on the other side on WCFR.

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0: It'll be cloudy today with a chance of a shower and a high near 76. Showers are likely tonight with a low near 63. A chance of showers early on Thursday, otherwise it's going to clear up and be sunny with a high near 78. Mostly clear Thursday night with a low near 51. On Friday, sunny with a high near 69. Mostly clear Friday night with a low near 47. On Saturday, sunny with a high near 76. Partly cloudy Saturday night with a low near 52. And Sunday, mostly sunny with a high near 77. Partly cloudy Sunday night with a low near 54.

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One step, Charleston, and jazz it up till midnight. 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
4: Mostly cloudy for the rest of the day, and our high tops out around 75. Showers likely tonight with a low near 63. On Thursday, it'll clear up, partly sunny with a high near 78. Mostly cloudy Thursday night with a low near 51. On Friday, sunny with a high near 69. Clear Friday night with a low near 47. On Saturday, sunny with a high near 76, and cloudy Saturday night with a low near 52. A chance of showers on Sunday, mostly sunny with a high near 77 and partly cloudy Sunday night with a low around 54.

Hometown classic hits on WCFR. They're classics, not old. Well, way down yonder in New Orleans. That's old. That's classic. Baby, baby, baby, I love you, yes I do. Old. Classic. Bells will ring, the sun will shine. Old. Classic. I dream of him and me, and how it's gonna be. Definitely old. The proof is irrefutable. Classic hits on WCFR. Don't you dare call them oldies.

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1: 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A medical go bag is a portable kit containing essential medical supplies, personal items, and important documents that can quickly accompany you if an ambulance or other transportation to a hospital is necessary. 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Once again, that's Tuesday, September 22nd at 1 p.m. The Vermont Department of Health presents Medical Go Bags at the Springfield Town Library. 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
1: Mostly cloudy for the rest of the day, and our high tops out around 75. Showers likely tonight with a low near 63. On Thursday, it'll clear up, partly sunny with a high near 78. Mostly cloudy Thursday night with a low near 51. On Friday, sunny with a high near 69. Clear Friday night with a low near 47. On Saturday, sunny with a high near 76. And cloudy Saturday night with a low near 52. A chance of showers on Sunday. Mostly sunny with a high near 77. And partly cloudy Sunday night with a low around 54.
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I'm Sir Jack Scratchy, and every Sunday night at 11, the speed goes up to 80 RPM with the original records. 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
4: Mostly cloudy for the rest of the day, and our high tops out around 75. Showers likely tonight with a low near 63. On Thursday, it'll clear up, partly sunny with a high near 78. Mostly cloudy Thursday night with a low near 51. On Friday, sunny with a high near 69. Clear Friday night with a low near 47. On Saturday, sunny with a high near 76 and cloudy Saturday night with a low near 52. A chance of showers on Sunday, mostly sunny with a high near 77 and partly cloudy Sunday night with a low around 54.
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1: Mostly cloudy for the rest of the day, and our high tops out around 75. Showers likely tonight with a low near 63. On Thursday, it'll clear up, partly sunny with a high near 78. Mostly cloudy Thursday night with a low near 51. On Friday, sunny with a high near 69. Clear Friday night with a low near 47. On Saturday, sunny with a high near 76 and cloudy Saturday night with a low near 52. A chance of showers on Sunday, mostly sunny with a high near 77 and partly cloudy Sunday night with a low around 54.
2: The Asian long-horned beetle is an invasive insect, a black and white tree-eating menace. 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
1: USA Radio News, I'm John Summers. Secretary of State Marco Rubio is headed to Quito, Ecuador today following high-level bilateral meetings in Colombia.
2: A lot of common interest to them, both taking on regional, transnational criminal terrorism and also economic engagements.
1: Rubio says the Trump administration expects to finalize major trade deals with Colombia, Ecuador, and Peru very soon to counter China's growing economic influence in Latin America. Transportation officials provided an update on their investigation into the deadly plane crash at Miami International Airport. NTSB Chairwoman Jennifer Homedy said Tuesday authorities will soon interview the pilots of the Amazon cargo plane.
3: Why that's so significant is because the rest of the elements of the airplane, like the brakes, the ground spoilers, they cannot activate and deploy unless you have both mains on the ground.
1: Five people were killed, five hurt Sunday when the aircraft went off the runway and struck some vehicles. An unprecedented RNC midterm convention starting today at the American Airlines Center in Dallas.
4: The midterm convention will be Wednesday and Thursday, with President Trump giving the keynote address Wednesday and then Thursday's closing remarks. Other key speakers will be Dr. Oz, Robert F. Kennedy Jr., and a former White House Press Secretary, Caroline Leavitt. Unlike other party conventions, there is no official business to conduct. I'm Scott Kimbler.
1: The votes are counted after another primary election day in America, this time in New Hampshire, where John Sununu won the Republican Senate primary. He defeated former Massachusetts Senator Scott Brown Tuesday. Congressman Chris Pappas is the winner of the Democratic Senate primary after beating progressive Karishma Mansour, and faces Sununu in the midterms. Incumbent Kelly Ayotte picked up the win in the Republican primary for New Hampshire governor. From America's News Network, USA Radio News.
5: This is the Money Minute. I'm Alan Johnson. 1 minute, your money, and here's what mattered this week. The national debt is now above $40 trillion, and Washington tried to push long-term interest rates down by increasing Treasury bond buybacks. And you know what? It worked for about a day. Then rates moved right back up at the Federal Reserve. There's another number worth watching. The money supply, M2, is growing at about 5.4% from a year ago, and that's the fastest pace in roughly 4 years. And the metals noticed. And gold has been trading above $4,600 an ounce, while silver has been pushing nearly 70. Now, none of that tells us what's happening next week. But put it together, $40 trillion in debt, high borrowing cost, a growing money supply, and precious metals moving higher. Those are the numbers I'll be watching. I'm Alan Johnson, and that's the Money Minute, presented by Heritage Gold Partners at 833-577-4653.
6: Vermont Air National Guard members returned home Sunday after a roughly 8-month deployment. Guard members from Vermont's 158th Fighter Wing were deployed last winter on back-to-back missions to the Caribbean and the Middle East, though details of their exact role in those missions have been scarce. Top military officials announced in early March that Vermont Guard members would assist U.S. forces in the war in Iran. Members of Vermont's congressional delegation have previously condemned the Guard's deployment to both the Caribbean and the Middle East. After more than a year of interim leadership, Vermont Law and Graduate School has hired a new president. Melissa Hoffer, who currently serves as Massachusetts Climate Chief, will begin her tenure December 1st, according to a news release from the South Royalton-based school, which is also known as VLGS. She succeeds Rodney Smola, who served as president from 2022 to 2025. Smola, who specializes in constitutional and civil liberties law, as well as defamation and libel law, returned to teaching at the school after stepping down as president. The Select Board in Royalton has approved putting cannabis retail on the November ballot, but some community members aren't thrilled about the idea. The town's Public Safety Committee held a meeting last week to discuss the upcoming decision on whether to allow cannabis sales in Royalton. Back in 2020, Vermont passed an act allowing towns to opt into cannabis retail. With it, dispensaries may open if a majority of residents vote in favor. In the Upper Valley, Hartford, Bethel, Bradford, Fairleigh, Randolph, Stratford, Windsor, and Woodstock have opted in, but Royalton has not. Regulators will allow Green Mountain Power to raise electricity rates by 5.5% for its more than 275,000 Vermont customers. The billing change, ordered late last month by Vermont's Public Utility Commission, will take effect October 1st. The three-member commission said the majority of the rate increase request was largely outside GMP's control and noted that nearly all electric companies in the state had requested relatively large hikes over the past several years.
7: It's the electric lunch.

the Goo Goo Dolls on the Electric Lunch for Wednesday. It's the middle of the work week, and yes, even though we only seems like we started the work week, it's already halfway downhill, and we're going to make sure it goes smoothly the rest of the way so you have a nice smooth transition to the weekend. But we got to get there first, and we also have to figure out what we're going to have lunch, you know, for lunch. Look at this. I got some leftover lasagna. Hope you got something just as good for your lunch. Open up a beverage of your choice. Let's start celebrating today. Today, of course, is California Admission Day. Yes, it is the day that California was admitted to the Union on September 9th, 1850. Yes, it's earlier than a lot of states, other states that you think about. It is International Sudoku Day. Yes, that's that little puzzle in the, people don't really have newspapers anymore, but they have puzzles. You do the numbers and you figure it out. And, of course, it is also Box Wine Day. I bet you didn't know that. Well, yes. Wine in a box is actually quite good. And when you're all done, you can take the bladder in the box and squeeze it out and get every drop out. It's a pretty value-intensive product, the box wine. Yeah. Meanwhile, we got to roll with it on WCFR.

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1: Mostly cloudy for the rest of the day and our high tops out around 75. Showers likely tonight with a low near 63. On Thursday, it'll clear up, partly sunny with a high near 78. Mostly cloudy Thursday night with a low near 51. On Friday, sunny with a high near 69. Clear Friday night with a low near 47. On Saturday, sunny with a high near 76 and cloudy Saturday night with a low near 52. A chance of showers on Sunday, mostly sunny with a high near 77 and partly cloudy Sunday night with a low around 54.

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1: Mostly cloudy for the rest of the day, and our high tops out around 75. Showers likely tonight with a low near 63. On Thursday, it'll clear up, partly sunny with a high near 78. Mostly cloudy Thursday night with a low near 51. On Friday, sunny with a high near 69. Clear Friday night with a low near 47. On Saturday, sunny with a high near 76 and cloudy Saturday night with a low near 52. A chance of showers on Sunday, mostly sunny with a high near 77 and partly cloudy Sunday night with a low around 54.
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1: USA Radio News, I'm Ron Warner. The U.S. confirms it has struck multiple Iranian tankers, Jagruti Devay reports.
2: We've had a statement from U.S. CENTCOM, Central Command, and they said that their forces destroyed five Iranian crude oil carriers after the IRGC troops targeted a U.S. Navy warship with ballistic missiles twice over the last 2 days.
1: The statement goes on to say, the U.S. warship successfully evaded the attempted Iranian attacks and continued to patrol regional waters. This all comes as the U.S. is applying both military and economic pressure on Iran while peace talks continue to fail. Transportation officials are providing an update to their investigation into a deadly plane crash at Miami International Airport. Tammy Trujillo has the latest.
3: NTSB chairwoman Jennifer Homendy said Tuesday that authorities will soon interview the pilots of the Amazon cargo plane.
4: This is certainly very tragic. You would not think riding in a van to clean an airplane that this would happen.
3: Five people were killed and five were hurt on Sunday when the aircraft went off the runway and struck several vehicles. Homendy confirmed there were no hazardous materials aboard the plane.
1: With the election less than 2 months away, City Councilwoman Nithya Raman is criticizing Mayor Karen Bass for declining to participate in more debates.
5: Last month, Bass and Raman faced off during a debate hosted by the Sherman Oaks Neighborhood Council. The debate was limited to in-person attendees and those watching via Zoom or listening on the radio. Raman's campaign said the councilwoman has accepted invitations to participate in debates hosted by four different groups of broadcast outlets. Raman's campaign says Bass has agreed to one televised debate on October the 12th that will be hosted by NBC4 and Telemundo 52. I'm Mark Mayfield.
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8: Vermont Air National Guard members returned home Sunday after a roughly 8-month deployment. Guard members from Vermont's 158th Fighter Wing were deployed last winter on back-to-back missions to the Caribbean and the Middle East, though details of their exact role in those missions have been scarce. Top military officials announced in early March that Vermont Guard members would assist U.S. forces in the war in Iran. Members of Vermont's congressional delegation have previously condemned the Guard's deployment to both the Caribbean and the Middle East. After more than a year of interim leadership, Vermont Law and Graduate School has hired a new president. Melissa Hoffer, who currently serves as Massachusetts Climate Chief, will begin her tenure December 1st, according to a news release from the South Royalton-based school, which is also known as VLGS. She succeeds Rodney Smola, who served as president from 2022 to 2025. Smola, who specializes in constitutional and civil liberties law, as well as defamation and libel law, returned to teaching at the school after stepping down as president. The select board in Royalton has approved putting cannabis retail on the November ballot, but some community members aren't thrilled about the idea. The town's public safety committee held a meeting last week to discuss the upcoming decision on whether to allow cannabis sales in Royalton. Back in 2020, Vermont passed an act allowing towns to opt into cannabis retail. With it, dispensaries may open if a majority of residents vote in favor. In the Upper Valley, Hartford, Bethel, Bradford, Fairley, Randolph, Stratford, Windsor, and Woodstock have opted in, but Royalton has not. Regulators will allow Green Mountain Power to raise electricity rates by 5.5% for its more than 275,000 Vermont customers. The billing change, ordered late last month by Vermont's Public Utility Commission, will take effect October 1st. The three-member commission said the majority of the rate increase request was largely outside GMP's control and noted that nearly all electric companies in the state had requested relatively large hikes over the past several years.
9: It's the electric lunch.

must be the clouds in my eyes as we start the second hour of the Electric Lunch on this Wednesday. It's all downhill towards the weekend from here. And yes, we have another whole hour of Luncheon Pow Pow Power. And we are celebrating today National Sudoku Day. Box Wine Day. You know, when wine comes in a box, it's a good idea for parties or, you know, if you always need to have a little glass around here and there. And, of course, it is the anniversary of the admission of the state of California to the Union in 1850. That's right. That's how long ago it was. Here are the Vells on WCFR.

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1: Here's a look at your hometown weather forecast on WCFR.
2: Mostly cloudy for the rest of the day, and our high tops out around 75. Showers likely tonight with a low near 63. On Thursday, it'll clear up, partly sunny with a high near 78, mostly cloudy Thursday night with a low near 51. On Friday, sunny with a high near 69. Clear Friday night with a low near 47. On Saturday, sunny with a high near 76 and cloudy Saturday night with a low near 52. A chance of showers on Sunday, mostly sunny with a high near 77 and partly cloudy Sunday night with a low around 54.

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2: Mostly cloudy for the rest of the day, and our high tops out around 75. Showers likely tonight with a low near 63. On Thursday, it'll clear up, partly sunny with a high near 78. Mostly cloudy Thursday night with a low near 51. On Friday, sunny with a high near 69. Clear Friday night with a low near 47. On Saturday, sunny with a high near 76 and cloudy Saturday night with a low near 52. A chance of showers on Sunday, mostly sunny with a high near 77 and partly cloudy Sunday night with a low around 54.
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1: USA Radio News, I'm Ron Warner. A senior official is warning that a war over Taiwan could devastate the global economy. The comments came as tensions between Taiwan and China remain high. The U.S. says diplomacy and maintaining stability are essential, while Taiwan is increasing its defense spending. With global markets already dealing with the Iran conflict, officials say another major confrontation could have consequences far beyond Asia. Three jurors from the Lindsey Clancy murder trial have come forward to discuss what happened during deliberations.
2: The jury foreperson spoke with NBC 10 Boston, saying she raised concerns about a fellow juror's handling of reasonable doubt and said she became frustrated with the holdout.
3: He had reasonable doubt. He admitted he had reasonable doubt.
2: She said that even though the juror said he had reasonable doubt, he would not agree to a not guilty verdict. Clancy admitted to killing her three children in 2023, but pleaded not guilty by reason of insanity. A mistrial was declared after jurors could not reach a unanimous decision. I'm Tammy Trujillo.
1: A counter-protest is being planned for Utah Valley University on the anniversary of Charlie Kirk's murder.
4: The UVU campus will be closed Thursday during the first anniversary of Kirk's murder. Students for a Democratic Society says it'll protest a private memorial service that's being held by Kirk's old organization, Turning Point USA. The counter-protesters say they believe Kirk was racist and they're planning to be nonviolent. They're already being condemned by some national conservative activists. I'm Michael Kastner.
1: The widening Iran conflict is hitting Americans hard at the gas pump. Oil prices have moved above $100 a barrel as fighting disrupts shipping through the Strait of Hormuz. The national average for gasoline is now around $4.22 a gallon, while diesel has reached a record $5.94. Markets are also moving lower on fears of further disruption. From America's News Network, USA Radio News.
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1: Here's a look at your hometown weather forecast on WCFR.
2: Mostly cloudy for the rest of the day, and our high tops out around 75. Showers likely tonight with a low near 63. On Thursday, it'll clear up, partly sunny with a high near 78. Mostly cloudy Thursday night with a low near 51. On Friday, sunny with a high near 69. Clear Friday night with a low near 47. On Saturday, sunny with a high near 76 and cloudy Saturday night with a low near 52. A chance of showers on Sunday, mostly sunny with a high near 77 and partly cloudy Sunday night with a low around 54.

Hometown classic hits on WCFR. They're classics, not old. Well, way down yonder in New Orleans. That's old. That's classic. Baby, baby, baby, I love you, yes I do. Old. Classic. Bells will ring, the sun will shine. Old. Classic. Definitely old. The proof is irrefutable. 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Don't you dare call them oldies.

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2: Mostly cloudy for the rest of the day, and our high tops out around 75. Showers likely tonight with a low near 63. On Thursday, it'll clear up, partly sunny with a high near 78. Mostly cloudy Thursday night with a low near 51. On Friday, sunny with a high near 69. Clear Friday night with a low near 47. On Saturday, sunny with a high near 76 and cloudy Saturday night with a low near 52. A chance of showers on Sunday, mostly sunny with a high near 77 and partly cloudy Sunday night with a low around 54.
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0: Mostly cloudy for the rest of the day, and our high tops out around 75. Showers likely tonight with a low near 63. On Thursday, it'll clear up, partly sunny with a high near 78. Mostly cloudy Thursday night with a low near 51. On Friday, sunny with a high near 69. Clear Friday night with a low near 47. On Saturday, sunny with a high near 76. And cloudy Saturday night with a low near 52. A chance of showers on Sunday, mostly sunny with a high near 77 and partly cloudy Sunday night with a low around 54.

Hometown classic hits on WCFR. They're classics, not old. Well, way down yonder in New Orleans. That's old. That's classic. Baby, baby, baby, I love you, yes I do. Old. Classic. Bells will ring, the sun will shine. Old. Classic. Definitely old. The proof is irrefutable. Classic hits on WCFR. Don't you dare call them oldies.

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2: Mostly cloudy for the rest of the day, and our high tops out around 75. Showers likely tonight with a low near 63. On Thursday, it'll clear up, partly sunny with a high near 78. Mostly cloudy Thursday night with a low near 51. On Friday, sunny with a high near 69. Clear Friday night with a low near 47. On Saturday, sunny with a high near 76 and cloudy Saturday night with a low near 52. A chance of showers on Sunday, mostly sunny with a high near 77 and partly cloudy Sunday night with a low around 54.
3: The Asian long-horned beetle is an invasive insect, a black and white tree-eating menace. 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
1: USA Radio News, I'm Ron Warner. Even as Republicans rally around Donald Trump, the party is already looking toward its future. Trump can't run for a third term, and attention is beginning to focus on potential 2028 successors, including Vice President J.D. Vance and Secretary of State Marco Rubio. The debate is over how much of Trump's political movement should continue after he leaves the White House. Police are looking for a suspect who beat a man to death with a wooden plank in Queens.
2: There are now stepped-up police patrols at Rufus King Park in Jamaica after two violent incidents. A man was beaten to death with a wooden plank around 8:30 Tuesday morning near the entrance of the park by 89th Avenue and 153rd Street. It's unclear what led up to that violence. This woman thinks she may have seen the suspect.
3: There's this woman around here that was walking around with a big wood, like a big piece of wood. She was trying to just get someone.
2: Meanwhile, in a separate incident, a 14-year-old boy was shot near the park Sunday afternoon. In New York, I'm Scott Pringle.
1: President Trump wants to help the American cattle industry by restoring mandatory country of origin labeling for beef. Experts say the public supports it, but it doesn't work.
4: When we do the consumer research, that's where we fall out. We like the idea, but nobody wants to pay more for it.
1: David Anderson of Texas A&M says the mandatory country of origin labeling is something that's been debated for decades. Experts believe a sea lion found on a San Francisco beach likely died from exposure to a neurotoxin.
5: Beachgoers saw the sea lion having seizures on a beach near the Presidio early on Monday. Later, officials from the Marine Mammal Center confirmed its death and said it was likely due to the neurotoxin domoic acid, which comes from harmful algae blooms. Fish eat the algae, absorbing the toxin, then the sea lions eat the fish. The center says it normally sees 70 to 90 animals with domoic acid poisoning each year, but more than 100 have already been reported in 2026. I'm Tammy Trujillo.
1: From America's News Network, USA Radio News.
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7: Vermont Air National Guard members returned home Sunday after a roughly 8-month deployment. Guard members from Vermont's 158th Fighter Wing were deployed last winter on back-to-back missions to the Caribbean and the Middle East, though details of their exact role in those missions have been scarce. Top military officials announced in early March that Vermont Guard members would assist U.S. forces in the war in Iran. Members of Vermont's congressional delegation have previously condemned the Guard's deployment to both the Caribbean and the Middle East. After more than a year of interim leadership, Vermont Law and Graduate School has hired a new president. Melissa Hoffer, who currently serves as Massachusetts Climate Chief, will begin her tenure December 1st, according to a news release from the South Royalton-based school, which is also known as VLGS. She succeeds Rodney Smola, who served as president from 2022 to 2025. Smola, who specializes in constitutional and civil liberties law, as well as defamation and libel law, returned to teaching at the school after stepping down as president. The Select Board in Royalton has approved putting cannabis retail on the November ballot, but some community members aren't thrilled about the idea. The town's Public Safety Committee held a meeting last week to discuss the upcoming decision on whether to allow cannabis sales in Royalton. Back in 2020, Vermont passed an act allowing towns to opt into cannabis retail. With it, dispensaries may open if a majority of residents vote in favor. In the Upper Valley, Hartford, Bethel, Bradford, Fairleigh, Randolph, Stratford, Windsor, and Woodstock have opted in, but Royalton has not. Regulators will allow Green Mountain Power to raise electricity rates by 5.5% for its more than 275,000 Vermont customers. The billing change, ordered late last month by Vermont's Public Utility Commission, will take effect October 1st. The three-member commission said the majority of the rate increase request was largely outside GMP's control and noted that nearly all electric companies in the state had requested relatively large hikes over the past several years.
8: We're speaking with Josie, and Josie's from the Springfield Community Players. How are you?
9: I'm doing great. Thanks so much. How are you?
8: Just great. So Springfield Community Players, the latest presentation is taking place in short order. It's basically on September 19th, 20th, and 26th and 27th, and it's called Zip Zap Zombies, and a short title, a short subtitle, Actors and the Apocalypse. So Josie, tell us about it.
9: Yeah, so this is a play that I wrote, and this is the final production in our local summer spotlight, which means we've had three local writers now produce and show their work. So this play is about a group of adult actors who are barricaded inside of the community theater while the zombie apocalypse is unfolding outside.
8: And so as a result, they're stuck.
9: They are stuck, yeah. So we take the crisis from the outside, and we get to see what happens when these actors, these people who are trained to perform, have to go off script.
8: Well, it's that's a daunting task for anyone that's ever tried to act. It's an interesting premise. How did you come up with it?
9: So I was actually in a acting class last summer. A local class here, and we had this moment where we were in the old Park Street School where Brick is now, and there was a moment where we thought maybe something paranormal had happened. And when you're in a group of people and one person gets scared, you might have this sense of collective fear, where the fear in each person feeds off of everybody's fear, and then it just grows. And then after that evening, I just had the idea, you know, it'd be really fun to write a play about actors where something really absurd happens. And then zombies came to mind. And actually, there is a theater improv game called Zip Zap Zop.
8: So you borrowed the title.
9: I did, yeah. So Zip Zap Zop became Zip Zap Zombies. And then it was just born. It kind of flowed out of me. I'd never written a play before, and it all happened last summer.
8: So altogether, how many people are on the stage or in the play?
9: There are seven cast members, ranging mm-hmm. from a couple new faces to some people that you would recognize at SCP who have been in several shows. But we've got one acting teacher and six acting students.
8: Oh, that's pretty good. That's pretty good. And so tell us a little bit about what these people resort themselves to, without spilling too much of the plot.
9: Yeah, so my day job is actually a psychotherapist, so I wanted to really explore what happens when you get a bunch of people together who have their performative selves, their performative identities, and see their more authentic selves that they try to hide or keep backstage, so to speak, start to come out in the event of a crisis. So this was a really fun thing to explore, some denial and how that intersects with reality. Zombies, of course, often being a metaphor for social groupthink or social contagion. So that was really fun. And then looking at theater itself and acting as a survival skill, going from improv and adapting and staying present in the body instead of spiraling in the mind. So there was a lot of really interesting stuff that I got to explore through my psychology background as well.
8: I was gonna ask, the psychology background must have helped a lot.
9: It did, yeah. And honestly, when I was writing this, I didn't know where it was going to go. I had no ending in mind. until it was there on the page, and then reading it back, I was like, oh, okay, wow, there's a lot of my work in here. A lot of this sort of deeper understanding of humans that went into something that ended up being a really dark comedy, with bite, as I say. Wink, wink. Mm. Yeah, but it was great. It was so much fun to write. I had no idea how fun it was going to be.
8: Well, that's great. And it, you borrowed some of your own personal, expertise to throw into it. And I imagine, having at least been, in the Community Players for a while now, you sort of had a little bit of actor's anxiety to rely on as well.
9: Yes, yes. I was an actor first and foremost in my life. Started at a young age in middle and high school. I went to an art school, and then I had a bachelor's in drama. And then I kind of left the theater for almost 20 years. And then I moved here to Vermont. I am 5 minutes away, less to SCP, and that was a great place to really come back to the stage and to now try my hand at directing for the first time. So first-time writer and director here.
8: Oh, that's interesting. Do you see somewhat of a parallel between the mind of an actor and the mind of a psychologist?
9: I do. I've actually met a ton of therapists who have an acting background. There's something really similar there. As I was saying earlier, the authentic self versus the performative self. Mm-hmm. But yeah, there's a lot of actors turned therapists in the world.
8: You have an idea as to why, or is it just a random thing?
9: I think we have an interest in really understanding the human nature. Mm-hmm. And people that, you know, maybe don't study acting might not be aware of how much goes into acting. It's not just pretending, but you have to have a level of self-awareness that, you know, maybe people don't really know about. They don't know the depth of that.
8: Well, my own observation is that sometimes performing as somebody else or acting as somebody else requires that you sort of suppress yourself, and there's an alternate self that sort of arises.
9: Yeah, you want to really find yourself in the characters, right? Mm-hmm. And when I was writing this play, I didn't realize until I was done that each of these characters is a small part of myself that I then trapped in a theater and surrounded by zombies.
8: Well, I suppose the zombies are really, they're just the bear, so to speak. They're just there to be an obstacle.
9: Yes, this show is a lot more about the actors, their relationships with each other. There's shockingly few zombies, actually, in a show that has zombies in the title.
8: Do we actually get to see at least one?
9: You might.
8: Okay, so it's not for naught.
9: I will tell you that we are practicing with some stage blood, so that's enough for now.
8: Well, okay, that's very, very interesting. And so play takes place on Saturday, September 19th, Sunday the 20th, Saturday the 26th, and Sunday the 27th. And the Saturday performances are all in the evening at 7 p.m. Sundays are matinees at 2 p.m. And tickets are available. In fact, there's a new website, so you told me, which is a little bit simpler to remember. It's springfieldplayers.org/tickets. And very trouble-free. Go there and someone can get their tickets and be ready for it. I'm sure you're looking forward to opening night.
9: Yes, I am. And I wanted to say that we have a discounted 4-pack of tickets. We're calling it a horde special, like a horde of zombies. So that's just a little discounted 4-person ticket package. And we also have a limited number of survival snack packs, which are intermission specials. You get some show-themed goodies, including a blood bag mocktail that comes in an IV bag. So look out for that. That's exciting. But yeah, we're looking forward to it.
8: Well, value-added things at the Springfield Community Playhouse. It sounds like an interesting play, and I look forward to seeing it, and hopefully those of us listening on the radio will be over there too. Thank you so much, Josie.
9: Yes, thank you.
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2: Hey everybody, Bubbette here from Bubba's Bar and Grill at Newberry Harbor, right across from the town docks. Unfortunately, summer is coming to an end, and the lake is quieting down as school starts up. Speaking of back to school, it also means shorter time at home getting things done with all the sports events going on and shuttling kids around. Who has time to cook dinner when a soccer or football game is more important? Bubba's menu is fully available for takeout, and these cool fall nights really shout pastas, pizzas, and our new fall specials. Backed by popular demand is Jim's favorite meatloaf. We also have some fun fall pasta dishes to make any fall day feel warm. Don't forget, the bar and the wonderful cocktails they dream up, the apple cider margarita and the fall sangria, are at the top of my list. With all these wonderful fall options, Bubba's is the place to go. Come in and see us here at Bubba's, right on the southern tip of Big Lake Sunapee. And remember what we always say at Bubba's: we're having a lot of fun.
3: I can't win. I have to pick up three kids from three different games. I need a...

0: For 30 years, Vermont has been on the forefront of an experiment with progressive policies, and the results are clear. The experiment has failed. Vermont now has the most expensive health care in the country. Our public schools cost more per pupil than every other state but one, and our student outcomes are dropping the fastest. We have the fastest growing homeless population, and our energy prices are among the highest in the country. And Vermont is last for economic momentum. With this track record of policy failure, it's not surprising that a recent poll shows 89% of Vermonters find our state unaffordable, and 64% of young adults are planning to leave. What has been missing from our policies is fiscal responsibility. You can't increase spending at twice the rate of inflation without consequences. We need to change Vermont's fiscal direction before it's too late. I'm Elizabeth Brown, State Director of the Fiscal Alliance Foundation. Find out more about how Vermont got here and how we can get back on track at fiscalalliancefoundation.org or follow us on social media.
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2: Mostly cloudy for the rest of the day, and our high tops out around 75. Showers likely tonight with a low near 63. On Thursday, it'll clear up, partly sunny with a high near 78. Mostly cloudy Thursday night with a low near 51. On Friday, sunny with a high near 69. Clear Friday night with a low near 47. On Saturday, sunny with a high near 76. And cloudy Saturday night with a low near 52. A chance of showers on Sunday, mostly sunny with a high near 77 and partly cloudy Sunday night with a low around 54.

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1: Here we go. Patriots and Seattle Seahawks opening the NFL season in Seattle tonight. Patriots not expected to win.
2: You know, you'd like to think you are, but it's really when you're out there and you got to, you know, react and you have some urgency and we got to get ready to play at their place. You know, it's going to be a tough environment. They're well coached. They got great players and we got a good team. So I'm looking forward to see what we got. We've been practicing for, everybody in the league has, and they feel like they want to play a game. So this is when it matters and looking forward to getting out there and, you know, a tough challenge. I'm excited to see us, you know, go out there and play and we got to, you know, play good to win.
1: Patriots quarterback Drake May, offensive lineman. He's a big boy, Morgan Moses, a team captain. He's motivating his teammates.
3: We're in great spirits, man. Everything that we set out to do this offseason, the goals are all intact. And we're ready to go, man. Ready to go for a big game this week. It's a good feeling, man, number one. But obviously, you know, being a veteran guy that's played a lot of football, number one, we worked hard as hell to get here. And now we got to cherish these moments.
1: Patriots offensive lineman, Morgan Moses. Follow me, Tom Cuddy Sports.

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3: Mostly cloudy for the rest of the day, and our high tops out around 75. Showers likely tonight with a low near 63. On Thursday, it'll clear up, partly sunny with a high near 78, mostly cloudy Thursday night with a low near 51. On Friday, sunny with a high near 69, clear Friday night with a low near 47. On Saturday, sunny with a high near 76 and cloudy Saturday night with a low near 52. A chance of showers on Sunday, mostly sunny with a high near 77 and partly cloudy Sunday night, with a low around 54.
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1: USA Radio News, I'm Ron Warner. President Trump is ratcheting up the trade war with Canada. Alice Barr has details.
2: President Trump now moving to outright ban Canadian imports of some motorcycles, dairy products, and alcohol later this month after Canada slapped counter tariffs on American goods to match levies the Trump administration launched first after trade talks collapsed.
1: The import ban goes into effect September 29th. Other 50% tariffs on Canadian goods, including the steel and aluminum products, furniture, and paper products, goes into effect September 15th. An organization that helps family members closely impacted by 9/11 is sharing their mission 25 years after the terror attacks. Tammy Trujillo reports.
3: Becky Rossman is the head of Tuesday's Promise. She says the group started under the name Tuesday's Child soon after the attacks to help children who'd lost loved ones and then expanded to spouses and those impacted by post-9/11 military losses.
4: So we want to be the bridge that helps families move from surviving a loss to rebuilding a life while never asking them to leave the person they love behind.
3: The organization has provided help through grief counselors, emotional, and peer-to-peer support to thousands over the years. On the 25th anniversary of the attacks, the group is asking people to share its mission with a 9/11 family who may need help and to support Tuesday's Promise financially if possible.
1: The Girl Scouts will launch two new cookies for the 2027 season, including one for dogs.
5: The dog treat is called Patch Pals and was developed with the dog subscription box company Bark. It's described as a soft-baked blueberry muffin-flavored treat. For humans, there's going to be a new allergy-friendly cookie called Sparkables. Created with allergy-friendly Partake, it's an oatmeal cookie with chocolate chips that avoids the major food allergens like peanuts, eggs, and milk. Both new treats will be available online only starting January the 12th. I'm Mark Mayfield.
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7: Vermont Air National Guard members returned home Sunday after a roughly 8-month deployment. Guard members from Vermont's 158th Fighter Wing were deployed last winter on back-to-back missions to the Caribbean and the Middle East, though details of their exact role in those missions have been scarce. Top military officials announced in early March that Vermont Guard members would assist U.S. forces in the war in Iran. Members of Vermont's congressional delegation have previously condemned the Guard's deployment to both the Caribbean and the Middle East. After more than a year of interim leadership, Vermont Law and Graduate School has hired a new president. Melissa Hoffer, who currently serves as Massachusetts Climate Chief, will begin her tenure December 1st, according to a news release from the South Royalton-based school, which is also known as VLGS. She succeeds Rodney Smola, who served as president from 2022 to 2025. Smola, who specializes in constitutional and civil liberties law, as well as defamation and libel law, returned to teaching at the school after stepping down as president. The select board in Royalton has approved putting cannabis retail on the November ballot, but some community members aren't thrilled about the idea. The town's public safety committee held a meeting last week to discuss the upcoming decision on whether to allow cannabis sales in Royalton. Back in 2020, Vermont passed an act allowing towns to opt into cannabis retail. With it, dispensaries may open if a majority of residents vote in favor. In the Upper Valley, Hartford, Bethel, Bradford, Fairley, Randolph, Stratford, Windsor, and Woodstock have opted in, but Royalton has not. Regulators will allow Green Mountain Power to raise electricity rates by 5.5% for its more than 275,000 Vermont customers. The billing change, ordered late last month by Vermont's Public Utility Commission, will take effect October 1st. The three-member commission said the majority of the rate increase request was largely outside GMP's control and noted that nearly all electric companies in the state had requested relatively large hikes over the past several years.
8: Classic hits you remember. I'm the G-Man. 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
1: Swinging a shot into left center field. Long run back for Scott. He can't get it. And one hops the wall. Long scores. Sadon behind him. Durbin is getting the wave. That's a three-run double.
0: Hear every game this season.
1: Right on the ground inside the first base bag. That's a two-run hit for Story. It goes all the way to the corner.
0: Your Sox belong here on WCFR.
1: Goes to second. They get the out.
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6: Mostly cloudy for the rest of the day, and our high tops out around 75. Showers likely tonight with a low near 63. On Thursday, it'll clear up, partly sunny with a high near 78. Mostly cloudy Thursday night with a low near 51. On Friday, sunny with a high near 69. Clear Friday night with a low near 47. On Saturday, sunny with a high near 76. And cloudy Saturday night with a low near 52. A chance of showers on Sunday, mostly sunny with a high near 77. And partly cloudy Sunday night with a low around 54.

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1: Here we go. Patriots and Seattle Seahawks opening the NFL season in Seattle tonight. Patriots not expected to win.
2: You know, you'd like to think you are, but it's really when you're out there and you got to, react, and you have some urgency, and we got to get ready to play at their place. You know, it's going to be a tough environment. They're well coached. They got great players, and we got a good team. So I'm looking forward to see what we got. We've been practicing for, everybody in the league has, and they feel like they want to play a game. So this is when it matters, and looking forward to getting out there and, a tough challenge. I'm excited to see us, go out there and play, and we got to, play good to win.
1: Patriots quarterback Drake May, offensive lineman. He's a big boy, Morgan Moses, a team captain. He's motivating his teammates.
3: We're in great spirits, man. Everything that we set out to do this offseason, the goals are all intact. We're ready to go, man. Ready to go for a big game this week. It's a good feeling, man, number one. But obviously, being a veteran guy that's played a lot of football, number one, we worked hard as hell to get here. And now we got to cherish these moments.
1: Patriots offensive lineman Morgan Moses. Follow me, Tom Cuddy Sports.

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3: Mostly cloudy for the rest of the day, and our high tops out around 75. Showers likely tonight with a low near 63. On Thursday, it'll clear up, partly sunny with a high near 78, mostly cloudy Thursday night with a low near 51. On Friday, sunny with a high near 69, clear Friday night with a low near 47. On Saturday, sunny with a high near 76 and cloudy Saturday night with a low near 52. A chance of showers on Sunday, mostly sunny with a high near 77 and partly cloudy Sunday night with a low around 54.

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1: USA Radio News, I'm Ron Warner. With the election less than 2 months away, City Councilwoman Nithya Raman is criticizing Mayor Karen Bass for declining to participate in more debates.
2: Last month, Bass and Raman faced off during a debate hosted by the Sherman Oaks Neighborhood Council. The debate was limited to in-person attendees and those watching via Zoom or listening on the radio. Raman's campaign said the councilwoman has accepted invitations to participate in debates hosted by four different groups of broadcast outlets. Raman's campaign says Bass has agreed to one televised debate on October the 12th that will be hosted by NBC4 and Telemundo 52. I'm Mark Mayfield.
1: Some students at a suburban Illinois high school plan to stage a walkout today. Perry Williams explains.
3: The teens expect to protest two alleged racist incidents blamed on some of their classmates and staff directed at Homewood Flossmoor High. HF Superintendent Jennifer Norrell expects to seek legal action.
4: They don't deserve to have to feel and wonder every time they get ready to compete whether or not they're going to be disrespected or whether or not they're going to suffer mental abuse.
3: One incident involves racial taunting at a football game, and the second happened at a track meet where the Lincoln Way coach allegedly addressed the HF team as monkeys.
1: Star Wars fans will get a chance to celebrate the franchise's 50th anniversary on the biggest movie screens possible.
5: IMAX announced both Star Wars Episode IV, A New Hope, and the new film Starfighter, starring Ryan Gosling, will get 70mm releases next year. That particular format has seen a massive surge in popularity following Christopher Nolan's The Odyssey. The re-release of the original Star Wars film will hit theaters on February 19th. Starfighter will premiere on May 28th, 50 years to the day after Star Wars debuted. I'm at Matt and San.
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6: This is the Money Minute. I'm Alan Johnson. 1 minute, your money, and here's what mattered this week. The national debt is now above $40 trillion, and Washington tried to push long-term interest rates down by increasing Treasury bond buybacks. And you know what? It worked for about a day. Then rates moved right back up at the Federal Reserve. There's another number worth watching. The money supply, M2, is growing at about 5.4% from a year ago, and that's the fastest pace in roughly 4 years. And the metals noticed. And gold has been trading above $4,600 an ounce, while silver has been pushing nearly 70. Now, none of that tells us what's happening next week. But put it together, $40 trillion in debt, high borrowing cost, a growing money supply, and precious metals moving higher. Those are the numbers I'll be watching. I'm Alan Johnson, and that's the Money Minute, presented by Heritage Gold Partners at 833-577-4653.
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8: Vermont Air National Guard members returned home Sunday after a roughly 8-month deployment. Guard members from Vermont's 158th Fighter Wing were deployed last winter on back-to-back missions to the Caribbean and the Middle East, though details of their exact role in those missions have been scarce. Top military officials announced in early March that Vermont Guard members would assist U.S. forces in the war in Iran. Members of Vermont's congressional delegation have previously condemned the Guard's deployment to both the Caribbean and the Middle East. After more than a year of interim leadership, Vermont Law and Graduate School has hired a new president. Melissa Hoffer, who currently serves as Massachusetts Climate Chief, will begin her tenure December 1st, according to a news release from the South Royalton-based school, which is also known as VLGS. She succeeds Rodney Smola, who served as president from 2022 to 2025. Smola, who specializes in constitutional and civil liberties law, as well as defamation and libel law, returned to teaching at the school after stepping down as president. The select board in Royalton has approved putting cannabis retail on the November ballot, but some community members aren't thrilled about the idea. The town's public safety committee held a meeting last week to discuss the upcoming decision on whether to allow cannabis sales in Royalton. Back in 2020, Vermont passed an act allowing towns to opt into cannabis retail. With it, dispensaries may open if a majority of residents vote in favor. In the Upper Valley, Hartford, Bethel, Bradford, Fairley, Randolph, Stratford, Windsor, and Woodstock have opted in, but Royalton has not. Regulators will allow Green Mountain Power to raise electricity rates by 5.5% for its more than 275,000 Vermont customers. The billing change, ordered late last month by Vermont's Public Utility Commission, will take effect October 1st. The three-member commission said the majority of the rate increase request was largely outside GMP's control and noted that nearly all electric companies in the state had requested relatively large hikes over the past several years.

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5: Here's a look at your hometown weather forecast on WCFR.
6: Bit of clouds tonight with a low near 51. A chance of showers tomorrow, cloudy with a high near 76. Showers Wednesday night with a low near 63. We could see a shower early on Thursday, otherwise Thursday will clear up. Sunny with a high near 78. Mostly cloudy Thursday night with a low near 51. On Friday, sunny with a high near 69. Mostly clear Friday night with a low near 47. On Saturday, sunny with a high near 76, partly cloudy Saturday night with a low near 52, and sunny on Sunday with a high near 77.

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1: Despite 6 years of skyrocketing state spending, many candidates are proposing more revenue, higher taxes, and expanded government programs to address Vermont's affordability crisis. Vermont already has one of the most progressive tax systems in the nation, with a third highest total tax burden. Why should taxpayers believe more spending will make our state more affordable? Vermont has a spending problem, not a revenue problem, and it's time to understand where is the money going and who will be left to pay. The warning signs are clear. People are leaving the workforce. Private sector jobs are declining rapidly. Vermont is shrinking, and many businesses are struggling to stay open. Before asking for more money or shifting the burden, let's ask why we're spending so much and can we do better? More taxes aren't solving the problem. They're contributing to it. 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
2: Here's a look at your hometown weather forecast on WCFR.
3: Rainy tonight with a low near 64. It'll clear up on Thursday with a high near 76. Clear Thursday night with a low near 49, patchy fog by daybreak. Friday when the fog lifts, it'll be sunny with a high near 70. Once again, clear Friday night with a low near 45. Saturday sunny with a high near 75. Partly cloudy Saturday night with a low near 55. We could see a shower in the afternoon on Sunday, otherwise sunny with a high near 77. And mostly cloudy Sunday night with a low near 56.

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1: It's more than cool, it's mega cool. I'm Shelley. Stick around because it's going to be a whole lot of fun.

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Hometown classic hits on WCFR. They're classics, not old. Well, way down yonder in New Orleans. That's old. That's classic. Baby, baby, baby, I love you, yes I do. Old. Classic. Bells will ring, the sun will shine. Old. Classic. Definitely old. The proof is irrefutable. Classic hits on WCFR. Don't you dare call them oldies.

0: It's all about the 80s, and it's totally tubular. 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